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I just want to say I'm grateful. 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

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My brain is fried. Like, I've been on the bike for 5 days. This is the first day we haven't been riding over 500 miles this trip. So it's a little bit exhausted. So it's 98.7 The Bull. 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

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I'm B-Dub coming to you from Ottawa, Canada. Here for the weekend. 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We're raising money for military families to give them a home away from home.

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You know, when you ride across the country with a group of friends, you learn things about each other that you didn't need to know. 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It's 100 degrees out. He pulls out the gold bod and starts. Well, down there. I did not need to see another grown man do that. Like, I'm good. Don't need to see that ever again. 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

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It's B-Dub. I need a favor from you. I need your money. Well, I don't. I'm fine. 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

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Their catalog is fantastic. And I wish they had more hits, you know, more big smash hits. 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John and TJ, always a good time. 98.7 The Bull with Kane Brown. 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

98.7 The Bull. How good was that show last night? Like, no, I'm genuinely asking because if I'd have been in town, I'd have been there. I love a Jason Aldean show. I heard Chase Matthew just crushed it. But what did you think of the show? Let me know at BW Radio on Instagram. Send me some pictures, all right? I got FOMO.

Have a great night. I will talk to you tomorrow, 7 o'clock tomorrow night from the road, actually in Ottawa, Canada, for the next couple of nights, back on the road Sunday. 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

98.7 The Bull. What's going on? It's JT. We'll keep an eye out for you at Moda Center tomorrow. Megan Maroney in the house. Someone's going to be all decked out in Cloud 9 gear on our dime. The Morning Stampede gave out a $500 merch shopping spree earlier this week.

stop me if you've heard this before. Morgan Wallen just set another record. What's up? It's JT on 98.7 The Bull. He just set the record for most number one hits from a single album.

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You deserve a little time off, too. How about a trip down to Hayden Homes to see Luke Bryan next week? 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

0: 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What's up? It's JT. What you got going on this weekend?
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0: Yeah, me next, please. 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

0: 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What's up? It's JT. So glad the weekend is finally here. Do you have any big plans?
1: This weekend, I'm diving into some home projects. It's the perfect time to tackle that garden I've been dreaming about. Nothing like a little hard work to make you feel accomplished.
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He's made a bunch of headlines over the years, mostly for alcohol-related stuff, putting cigarettes out on his band members, you know, things like that. 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Now he's going to be taking some time off, addressing some things, focusing on himself and his family. 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

0: 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It's JT on 98.7 The Bull. What you got going on this weekend? Make me jealous.
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What's up? It's JT. It's definitely a sad year for festivals in the Pacific Northwest. No more Oregon Jamboree, no more Watershed. So we're doing our best to make it up to you by choosing Red Rocks instead. That's right. We're going to be hitting the road

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2: He's a ranch hand in a pinch, man. 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

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Now he's a buckskin, 15 hands, 5-time team rope champion.

What's up? It's JT on 98.7 The Bull. JR from the Morning Stampede and I both collect action figures. You just heard Morgan Wallen. He collects records. He just set another one. Most number one singles off a single album. Dude is unstoppable. From the side.

Bone Keys Wallet on 98.7 The Bull. It's JT. That's a good song to sing to yourself before you leave the house. I really should. I typically leave at least one of them behind. Drives my wife nuts. Be about a mile or two away from the house, and I start patting myself down like, oh, no. My wife's like, you forgot your wallet, didn't you? Yep.

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0: 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What are you looking forward to this weekend?
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0: That sounds good to me. If you got an extra spot at the table, let me know.

98.7 of the Bull. It's JT. We got Luke Bryan now. He's going to be down at Hayden Holmes Amphitheater next week. If you don't have your tickets yet, don't worry. We're keeping them warm for you. If you want to win these last-minute tickets, all you got to do is get on Instagram and follow us at 98.7 of the Bull and scream at us in the comments, say, give

0: 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It's Mallory's Girls Getaway to Luke Bryan. 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
1: 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Welcome to Beyond the Headlines. 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
2: Thank you very much and good day. Welcome in to the 618th edition of Beyond the Headlines, a behind-the-scenes look at some of the stories making news here in the Northwest as we move through this month of July into August on all seven of our Connoisseur Media Portland radio stations, including FM News 101. Oh boy, could the Blazers actually leave Rip City? This is on the minds of a lot of fans after Tom Dundon's group bought the team. Ever since, there have been a lot of reports of his cuts and lack of investments, from broadcast teams getting slashed to travel to now the Moda Center. The Trailblazers met with the Portland City Council this week in a work session at City Hall to discuss a potential Moda Center renovation deal. Blazers president Dwayne Hankins wasted little time blasting the city's initial terms sheet.
3: Good morning, Council President Dunphy, Vice President Clark, and councilors. For the record, I'm Dwayne Hankins, President of Business Operations for the Trailblazers and Rip City Management. I'm actually excited to be here today. The conversations we've been having with the city go back more than 4 years since we began negotiating the current lease bridge deal. Since that time, we've remained consistent that to have a long-term future in Portland, the Blazers will need a market rate deal. So much of that focus has been on the building. However, like so many other companies trying to make Portland its home, we are focused on the strength of Portland's economic business environment and what it takes to be a successful business. And to enter into a long-term deal with the city, we must first address a central issue and then get serious about what a new deal looks like. Identify who negotiates on your behalf to get us there, and determine a good faith process that sets aside rhetoric, legal posturing, and political grandstanding. For the past 4 months in meetings with the city's leaders, we have been clear about the first step that's needed for these negotiations to move forward, the bridge agreement. And although we enter negotiations in good faith, the first class standard has been wielded as a weapon, chilling our negotiations. To be clear, the first class standard is a relic language from a 30-year-old lease, is not standard in today's NBA deals, and was certainly atypical at the time. Not only that, it would not be included in any new deal with the city. When we negotiated the bridge, we all recognized this fact, so much so that we agreed to take the standard off the table by suspending the city's ability to make those claims during the lease. I say again, the city must acknowledge that the arena is and remains in first-class condition. Doing so removes the threat of litigation hanging over these negotiations so that our conversations can move forward. For months, our requests to address this and other fundamental issues in the bridge agreement have been ignored. We've consistently proposed language to break the logjam, but have been flatly rejected. Without that critical first step, it's obvious that negotiations are compromised, knowing that information shared during these negotiations can't be unheard, it can't be unseen, and eventually may be used in litigation against us. As I mentioned, the building is just one part of this. In terms of what a market rate deal looks like, for 30 years, the team has invested nearly $1 billion to ensure the building is in first-class condition. That includes the building being built privately. That includes all the work that we've done to keep it in a first-class manner, and it includes the dollars that have gone into the Spectator Fund, which I'll talk about more in a minute. That investment has not only kept the NBA in Portland, it has helped bring the return of WNBA's Portland Fire. It has brought top-tier concerts and a winning bid for the NCAA Women's Final Four in 2030. Even so, this team has accrued losses of more than $1 billion doing business in Portland, and it's just not sustainable. On top of that, there has been a 6% sales tax on every ticket sold at the Moda Center. Those dollars have historically been spent towards the city's other expenses instead of putting that money back into the arena that's generating it. Much has been said about our investment. As I said, the building was privately built, highly uncommon in a market this size. The team paid a sales tax in terms of the Spectator Fund for over 30 years. And combined with every ticket that we sell, we are paying taxes that are higher than any other team and seeing that money go anywhere but back into the Moda Center. Councilors, after asking for it since March, we were as surprised as you were to see the term sheet shortly before it was shared with the press. It was never negotiated with the team, just as it never received your input. Rather, it was delivered as a PR response days after the NBA commissioner's media comments that the deal was, quote, off track. If you're not aware, it contains more than 20 material departures from the state's language in Senate Bill 1501. It also adds hundreds of millions of dollars in extra costs that we hadn't discussed in the conversations we had earlier this year, creating further team deficit. No team would sign a lease that would keep this business in the red for 20 more years. So let me be clear. A vote on August 12th gets us no closer to a deal unless that vote fixes the bridge agreement. The factors that will determine if the Blazers are successful and therefore if the arena generates revenue for the public are a growth-focused economic environment, a competitive tax structure that allows us to compete for top-tier free agents, turning around Portland's national reputation so families and businesses can thrive here, and assessing premium offerings for fans compared to other markets. There is a path, though, to keep the team and Portland's mutual success. The arena is only a small piece of that bigger picture. You know, Portland has always punched above its weight as a great sports city. We have incredible fans, but we've faced significant economic headwinds since the pandemic. Portland's current stagnant business climate, high income taxes, and divisive political environment make this a tough city to invest in. It makes it harder to sell tickets, secure corporate partnerships, and as I said, recruit players. And that's not just our assessment. Read the headlines. Specifically, national brands have passed on partnership deals with the Blazers because Portland is not a, quote, target market, quote, and players have flatly rejected playing for our team. That's the market speaking. Now, I've been with the organization for 13 years, and I've lived in Portland since 2013, and I have seen the ups and downs of this great city, just as each of you has, and I want to be part of the solution. Creating a successful business environment is how we ensure that Moda Center continues to be Oregon's busiest gathering place, generating over $600 million in economic impact and welcoming 1.6 million visitors per year. Dr. Mike Wilkerson from Eco Northwest can dive into those numbers further, and we'll have him do that in a minute. But having an NBA team as your anchor tenant is the best way to get the most out of this public asset for the community. Now, our commitment to our community goes well beyond the walls of our arena. Since 2009, the Trailblazers and our foundation have donated more than $17 million across Oregon and Southwest Washington. Over $2.1 million in 24-25 alone. And all of that has gone to youth education, health, workforce development, and nonprofits around the region. And on the subject of team sharing information, we've been at the table with your city negotiators since 2022. This year, we've met or exchanged many calls nearly weekly. Additionally, in full transparency, we've led over a dozen building tours with the city, county, state officials, many of you, and we have information to share comparable markets, NBA data, and dynamics on how this can be a competitive market to the mutual benefit of the city and the team. So, of course, we're ready to share more information with you. That is what partners committed to a common goal of success will do. As always, I'm available to answer your questions and engage directly with you. You all have my phone number. Our team is prepared to negotiate seriously, promptly, and in good faith. But we will have very little to discuss if the city does not address the first steps in this process. Moreover, in the past few weeks, this process has become increasingly adversarial. Every day, we see contradictory statements from public officials. And I, too, feel your frustration. But there's time to reset this conversation. We need clarity about who is negotiating for you and all the other public entities that are involved. The March framework was successful because it brought all the parties together. We need that alignment again. But this process cannot move forward if we're all faced with threats, public negotiations, and one-sided, uninformed proposals. I want to close by saying a few words about our ownership group here. So they do believe that Portland has the best fans in the world, just as I've seen over the last 13 years. They believe we can build a team that Rip City can be proud of. And they believe that Portland is the best and most obvious choice for this team. I mean, this fall, we're excited to introduce John Morant, our head coach, Mike Inouye, and to hear a sold-out crowd roar when the letter O returns to the court. Seeing lifelong memories formed in Moda Center for the next generations of fans is why I do what I do. This is why this is so important. It's the future we should be working toward, which is that of a perennial contender, a modern arena, and a city that is first among cities in America. So thank you.
2: That is Portland Trailblazers President Dwayne Hankins speaking at Portland City Hall. There's a public hearing set for August 5th. Okay, the U.S. Type O blood supply is down to under 24 hours, and we are smack dab in the middle of what is known as the 100 deadliest days between Memorial Day and Labor Day. I spoke this week with Juan Cota with Bloodworks Northwest about the blood crisis across the country and here in the Northwest.
4: Yeah, it's Type O and really all blood types right now, and we saw that the Red Cross has put out another emergency announcement in one of the bleakest times in the last couple of decades. So we are looking at Bloodworks Northwest. We have about 20,000 open appointments, and that is in our region from Bellingham all the way down to Eugene, which we serve. We serve about 90% of the hospitals in that area, and right now we are looking for people to fill those seats because we need blood donations. This is the 100 deadliest days between Labor Day and Memorial Day, where we realize that people are out and they are doing all the things that summer encourages them to do, visit family, and they're out hiking, they're out doing a variety of different activities. And what usually happens is that people forget about the importance of blood donation, and they forget that this is an activity, that blood is still important. It is the number one medical procedure in hospitals is blood transfusion. One happens every 2 seconds in the United States, and the only way we get blood is by people taking the time, their selfless time, to come in and make a blood donation, and that's what we are encouraging people to do right now.
2: And so the 100 deadliest days, that happen every year, and then is this worse than other years, maybe in the past four or so?
4: What happens is during the summertime, we lose one of our biggest populations of blood donors, which is our college and high school students. The academic calendar has colleges and high schools, and those students are donating to a point where it's about a third of the blood that we collect. And when they take time off for the summer, we use that. So that creates a dip right there in scheduling. But the other thing, once again, is that the weather here, specifically in our region, people are out, they're enjoying summer activities, and we just want to make sure that people understand that a blood donation to any time, but specifically at this time, is still important. We usually see an uptick in the utilization of blood because of accidents and because of things that people are with all of the outdoor activities going on. But to be honest with you, this year, we have been noticing a rise in the utilization of blood for a lot of hospital procedures. So right now, we are really emphasizing the fact that a blood donation is really important as we are looking to get this message out.
2: Is there any reason that you can think of to be at this level right now?
4: I think in particular that we have done a really good job of working to make sure that we're getting this messaging out, that we are looking at different ways to make sure that blood donors are coming back to us during the summertime in particular. I just think once again that with summertime and the activities that are going on, sometimes people can put certain things off. This is one that we want to make sure that we get access to. What we've learned is this, that we've also learned that in a universe of about 180,000 blood donors, that 80,000 people have made multiple blood donations. And what we are asking the people who have been making those multiple blood donations is to donate one more time. And if you think about it, we have about 80,000 donors that did multiple blood donations last year. And if each of them were to do one more blood donation, and, you think about certain things that happened here in the Seattle area, for example, if the Mariners had won one more game, they would have gone to the World Series. If the Seahawks, we heard their coach recently, Mike McDonald, talk about one more time in terms of running the Super Bowl back from last year. But if blood donors made one more donation, that they would fill up the coffers of blood, and that would be that we'd have the opposite problem. So we're really encouraging and working with people to look at that as an opportunity.
2: I know that I personally have O positive blood type after donating it, Bloodworks Northwest. Can you speak to that particular type and I don't know why you may be out of that? And I know all types of blood are important, but what's the story with the different types?
4: O positive is 48% of the population, and it is the most utilized blood of all of the blood types that we have. O negative is 7% of the population, but O negative is

0: universal blood type that can use in just about any situation. So the type O's are extremely important, and one that we emphasize, and we really encourage the O type of donor simply because of population and the universal type of blood to really consider making those donations.
1: Understood. Okay, Juan, happy to get the word out. And at the outset, you talked about the open appointments. Sounds like you're wide open.
0: We are, and you can go to our website at www.bloodworksnw.org. You can make an appointment there. You can download our app, which has become a really, really critical tool and one that is very, very easy to use, and you can schedule an appointment there. Or right now, you can even just walk in. And when you're on our website, you can find blood mobile sites that are doing drives close to you, because we want it to be as easy as possible. We streamlined the process, which it used to take anywhere from 90 minutes to almost 2 hours. We streamlined the process, and really, you can get in and out of a blood appointment in under an hour now, which is critical. And most importantly, you still get a cookie at the end.
1: Got that right. And then finally, what do you say to the people who are just straight up afraid of it?
0: Understandably so. The number one reason why a lot of people still don't donate blood is because they are afraid of needles. But when you compare that to young kids going cancer treatment in some of our facilities here in the Pacific Northwest, when you think about someone who is in an automobile accident, we recently had a mass shooting here in Seattle, and you think about those victims, that needle is very small. And the need for blood is very big. And when you think about it as a human, you can make a real impact, and you can also comfort your community in times of need. It's a tremendous way to serve your community is by a blood donation. And that needle doesn't hurt very much, and that needle is very small when you think about it in those terms.
1: Well said, Juan.
0: Well said.
1: Anything you haven't brought up you want to make sure and say?
0: Blood donations are a universal activity, and that it's one that you can really support and serve your community. We are open 24 hours and 7 days a week. We allow people to make blood donations, and once again, especially with some of the most recent events that have occurred here in the Pacific Northwest, most recently the shooting that we had here on Seattle on Sunday night, the way that you can comfort the community, the way that you can comfort people in your community is by looking at different ways that you can impact. And blood donation is a tremendous way to really not only impact the community, but also support people as we're going through some times that can be challenging.
1: Excellent. Appreciate everything you do there. Thanks a lot for taking time.
0: We appreciate our media partner so much helping us amplify this message. Thank you.
1: And there is Juan Cota with Bloodworks Northwest. I love the fact that they are streamlined and now have their system so people can literally get in and out of the door in under an hour. I happen to be a type O positive myself and have donated to Bloodworks Northwest before. Sounds like it is time to get back in. Again, thanks to Juan. And go to bloodworksnw.org to find out the easiest way to donate blood during this crisis. 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I'm your host, Brett Recamp. Finally, as the wildfires continue to burn in eastern Oregon, KXL's Tim Lance hears from Oregon Humane's Laura Klink about their plans to rescue and care for animals.
2: This is the Cycle Dog Pets of the Week podcast with Laura Klink from Oregon Humane and me, Tim Lance, here at KXL.com. As we spotlight some of the many animals that are in need of a forever home in Oregon Humane news, I want to remind everybody, too, that, again, the podcast is sponsored by Cycle Dog of Portland. Good to see you, Laura.
3: Thanks so much for having me today.
2: Hey, I wanted to start by talking about the wildfires in Oregon, making big news nationally, as a matter of fact, and what Oregon Humane is doing, or at least ready to do, for people and pets, especially those under evacuation orders.
3: Yeah, so we have, like everybody else, been seeing the headlines about the wildfires in our state. It feels a little early to be talking this much about, wildfire spreading this fast. So, like the governor said, really anticipating a pretty intense fire season. So here at Oregon Humane, there's a number of ways that we assist during wildfires. Back in 2020, of course, we had a very large response as the wildfires were really dominating the headlines. headlines in as well. So a couple of the ways that Oregon Humane responds during natural disasters and wildfires among our state is, first and foremost, we are in touch with a lot of our shelter partners in the areas that are affected currently by the wildfire and then in other areas all over the state. So a lot of times moving pets out of the area that is directly affected by wildfires is helpful for the folks who are local trying to respond to their local community. So we are in touch currently with a lot of our shelter partners around the state. The other thing that we have here at Oregon Humane are staff and volunteers who are certified in emergency animal sheltering. And so during the 2020 wildfires, we had staff and volunteers that went out to evacuation sites to, you know, help care for animals, deliver supplies, etc. We have a member of our staff who was actually just recently in Colorado assisting the ASPCA with some disaster response and emergency sheltering efforts in the Pueblo area. So we also here at Oregon Humane at our Portland campus have a behavior rescue center. That rescue center is, you know, custom built for accommodating a variety of different species that could be transferred to us during natural disasters. During the Maui wildfires a few years ago, we worked with our partners at Greater Good Charities and brought in about 100 cats who were currently in shelters in Maui to, again, make that space for those local animals. So, you know, like everybody else, we're really keeping a close eye on what's happening with these wildfires, staying in touch with our shelter partners. And, you know, we are here when and if we are needed.
2: And some people may not realize you have teams that are, I would call them strike teams. That's not what you call them. But you have these teams that are ready to go both in Portland and Salem to deploy.
3: Yeah, so we have staff and volunteers. We have about 100 who are certified in emergency animal sheltering, and those folks are equipped with advanced animal handling skills and can help with like daily care of animals. We also have a technical animal rescue team. And so you may have seen this group before, you know, in the news when they've rappelled down the side of a mountain to maybe rescue a dog who's fallen off a hiking trail or things like that. So again, during the 2020 wildfires, we had a group of those technical animal rescue people who were helping in one particular area. And that is, those are two of the resources that we have here at Oregon Humane to assist when needed.
2: And you're also providing, if necessary, supplies. Is that right?
3: Yeah, I mean, the great thing that's happened, I think, in disaster response over the last couple of years is a lot of shelters that people evacuate to, their animals can co-locate with them. And that is just, you know, when you're going through a really stressful situation, being able to have your animal with you is so important. So that's just been a really great to see how many shelters for people also will accommodate pets. But, you know, sometimes these folks may need, you know, crates to have their dog in during the day, or supplies or food or supplies during the, I keep referencing the 2020 wildfires, but that was probably one of our biggest response times.
2: Sure. Yeah.
3: We worked with our other county shelters here in the Portland area to help deliver supplies to sites. So that's certainly something that we are ready to do if needed.
2: Wow. Okay. That's pretty expansive right there. That's for sure. And fingers crossed that you don't have to do anything more than you've already had to do. What else is going on over at Oregon Humane?
3: Well, we just wrapped up our beer label photo contest, so we're really excited about that. Totally shifting gears from wildfire here, but we are really excited to, we'll soon be announcing the winners of the beer label photo contest, partnering with Spotlight Brewing Company again this year, and Drinking Buddy West Coast IPA will have the photos of our top three winners. And then in this next week, we'll be deciding our editor's choice for the fourth one. So that's another one of the big things happening here right now at Oregon Humane that we're really excited about. And seeing the staff participate, seeing the community's participation in this contest was just amazing. $94,000 was raised to support Oregon Humane's life-changing programs. And some of the stories and the photos that came in from this contest have just really warmed our hearts.
2: I tell you what, it never ceases to amaze me how this community will step up for organizations like Oregon Humane. So, folks, job well done. I'm Tim Lance from KXL, along with Laura Klink from Oregon Humane. And as always, it's time for this week's Pets of the Week, available for adoption. Who do we start with?
3: So I'm going to talk about two dogs today who are both benefiting from our foster homes. And we have dogs here in our care at Oregon Humane that have maybe been with us for months. Maybe they've needed extensive behavior care or medical care. And our foster homes play such a critical role.

0: role in giving these animals a chance to be in a home, decompress. As great as it is here at Oregon Humane in our shelter, it is still a shelter. And for some dogs, that can be really, really overwhelming. And for dogs that are with us for a very long time and maybe dealing with some medical issues, being in a lower stress environment like a home is just really, really important. And it also gives us an opportunity to get to know these dogs in a different way. So when we are placing them with an adoptive home, we know more about that dog. So the first dog I want to talk about is one you've heard about before, because she is certainly a staff and volunteer favorite. Her name is Coca-Cola. She is a five-year-old little white pitty. And this girl came to us in May in really bad shape. Some folks had rescued her from a pretty terrible situation. And she had just all these really terrible skin issues and scabbing and wounds. And so we don't know if it was an allergy reaction or some kind of autoimmune issue. But so our medical team spent months helping her skin kind of regenerate and rejuvenate. And she looks amazing now. And she's, again, one of those dogs that, like, as great as it is here at Oregon Humane in our shelter, it's nothing like being a home. So Coca-Cola was starting to get stressed here. So she has been in a foster home and really being able to show her true personality. She's sweet. She's affectionate. She's playful. And again, we're so grateful to our foster parents who give some of these dogs a break from shelter life.
1: I love the picture of her as well, where she's raising her paw like she's either waving at you or she's welcoming you in. And she has that doggy smile, too.
0: She does. She has. And you know, for me, who is here at the shelter every day, to see how she has evolved and blossomed over the last couple months has just been great. I sort of think that, like, that paw in the air is like a pick me, pick me. But, you know, again, Coca-Cola and the other dog I'm going to tell you about, Wanda, also represent that sometimes animals are with us for months before they're ready for adoption. So donations and supplies that people donate go such a long way to helping us care for some of these animals that are here for a long time.
1: Okay, you mentioned Wanda. Let's not forget her.
0: So I just adore this little dog. She is a one-year-old Chihuahua mix. She came to us in April, and she came to us from a family that had suffered from a death in the family. They had about 30 little dogs that they were just, the family was just not able to take care of anymore. And so they reached out for help, and we're so glad that they did, because that's what we're here for. So they reached out for help. We had a team that went over and helped gather the dogs, bring them here. Wanda is one of the ones that was a little, like, the most shy and kind of shut down. And so she's needed some extra support, learning to trust and learning to overcome some of her fear. So again, a foster family has just been critical for Wanda to really show her best self and what she's really capable of. She's doing really, really well. She probably will always be a little on the shy side. So for folks that, you know, are skilled with dealing with little dogs and shy dogs, Wanda is your girl. And we're so proud of how far she's come. And again, we're so, so grateful for the foster homes that help these dogs just blossom and become their best selves.
1: Very good. She is Laura Klink from Oregon Humane. And of course, you can see and learn more about our Pets of the Week at KXL.com. And we also have a link there for all of the adoptable pets and more on Oregon Humane Services. So just look for that Pets of the Week icon on the left side of our homepage. And a quick reminder that the Pets of the Week podcast is, once again, a service of Cycle Dog in Portland. Laura, you guys do so much for the animals, not only here, but all over the state. We appreciate that. And we'll talk to you next time.
0: Thank you so much for having me.
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0: If your first date takes you to a lame restaurant, Quotey Fingers, is that enough to call off the date?
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0: Song is Boston. She is Stella Lefty at 98.7 The Bull with Drew Walker. Did you hear about her and Ella and Taylor? Choosing Texas, number one. I Knew It, I Knew You, number two. Boston, number three. The first time in history on the Billboard Hot 100 that three separate solo female country stars are in the top three. Amazing.
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Okay, we're going to fly you there. Luxury hotel accommodations, tickets to the show in October. 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

Chicago Fire, like I am on NBC. Good morning. It's Drew. It's 98.7 The Bull. Season 15 coming up in a couple weeks, and we just found out Joe is leaving. Joe Noso. He is one of the OG cast members, one of four OGs remaining. He'll be in a few episodes, and then they're going to phase him out.

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just so good for Morgan. Been by now. 98.7 The Bull. It is his last tour weekend. He is in Philly, home of the Eagles, last night and tonight. Brooks and Dunn last night. Ella tonight, his opener. Can we go back to last weekend? Aiden Hutchinson from the Lions, and then the Hughes brothers, gold medalists, doing the Morgan walkout. Amazing.

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1: We just had Chase inside our PNC live studio, what, just a couple days ago? Thursday. Oh, my gosh. 2 days ago. Time is flying. Good morning. I'm Drew Walker. 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

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We're going to put you up in the luxury hotel accommodations and, yes, tickets to the show for Ella, Red Rocks, October 7th. How do you win? 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

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I'm Drew Walker. Have a great weekend. JT's in next. 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

Bailey Zimmerman. He's been making a lot of headlines over the past few years for all the wrong reasons. He decided to take a break from touring to take a little time for himself. It's probably a good thing. He'll come back stronger and better than ever. We're rooting for him. 98.7 The Bull. Thanks for hanging out. It's JT. Brian Richfield the other night for Jason Aldean. I heard it was a great show.

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on it. All right, what's up? It's JT on 98.7 The Bull. I got to say, I think fair season might be my favorite time of year. Not just summer, but specifically fair season during summertime. And we got one of the good ones coming up, Clackamas County Fair. It's happening August 18th through the 22nd in Canby. The Morning Stampede have your chance to win four packs of tickets all next week.

0: If your first date takes you to a lame restaurant, Quotey Fingers, is that enough to call off the date?
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All right, another record for Morgan Wallen. Most number one singles off of one album. Dude is a machine. How is that even possible? What's up? It's JT on 98.7 The Bull with Darius.

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If you were at Jason Aldean the other night, make sure you tag us in your pictures and videos. 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He was hanging out with us earlier in the day at the PNC Live studio. 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

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We got a bit of a void in the concert world this year. No Oregon Jamboree, no Watershed. 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
1: 98.7 The Bull, it's JT. Man, did we have a blast last Thursday with Chase Matthew at the PNC Live Studio. It wasn't just a performance, it was a party. Big old party in the middle of the workday, on a Thursday, no less. And we're going to do it again this week on Thursday. Avery Anna is going to be joining us at the PNC Live Studio.

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up with the bull. I can't think about giant turkey legs without my mouth watering. 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

0: 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Sarah, what's up? What you got going on this weekend?
1: Chad, I'm spending the weekend trying out new recipes in the kitchen. It's going to be a culinary adventure with lots of delicious experiments.
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0: first date takes you to a lame restaurant, Quotey Fingers, is that enough to call off the date?
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3: 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And it'd been a while.

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And this cute little country girl caught my eye. And boy, let me tell you, she was the prettiest thing I'd ever seen in a pair of boots. 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

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Sam, we're going to hop on Route 98.7, and we're going to be choosing Red Rocks. 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

0: What's up? It's JT talking to TT. Any big plans this weekend?
1: I'm looking forward to a cozy weekend at home with my loved ones. We're planning to bake some cookies and just enjoy each other's company.
0: Look at you and your family acting like you love each other. Isn't that the most wholesome thing ever?

What's going on? It's JT on 98.7 The Bull. I don't know what's going on with Jelly Roll and Bunny. Initially, they were like, oh, no, yeah, we're going to still be best friends. But then they unfollowed each other on social media. She's out here with a new boyfriend. She's allegedly shopping herself to Hollywood agents trying to get a reality show. It's just a

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0: 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It's Mallory's Girls Getaway to Luke Bryan. All right.
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But check it out, all your great pictures and videos from the Jason Aldean Show the other night in Ridgefield. We want to help you get some extra eyes on them. Keep tagging us at 98.7 The Bull. What's up? It's JT. All right, I'm out of here. The lovely Emily is up next. Enjoy the rest of your weekend.

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Hey, it's Emily, 98.7 The Bull. How are you doing? Hope you are enjoying your Saturday, enjoying your weekend. We work hard all week, so let's have some fun today. It's Parker McCollum.

0: If your first date takes you to a lame restaurant, Quotey Fingers, is that enough to call off the dates?
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0: Were you at Cascades Amphitheater last week to see this guy, Jason Aldean? Hey, it's Emily 98.7 The Bull. I love going to a Jason Aldean show because there are so many hits that he has that I tend to forget about until he starts playing them. And I'm like, oh my gosh, I forgot about this song and I'm obsessed with it. 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

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Hey, it's Emily 98.7 The Bull. We have a big announcement that you are not going to want to miss because we are hopping on Route 98.7 to Red Rocks to see somebody that I think you're going to be excited to see. That's all I can tell. I'm sorry. I don't like keeping secrets from you, but that's all I can say for now. But Monday morning, big announcement right here on 98.7 The Bull.

That is the latest from Morgan Wallen. Been by now. Lisa from Portland sent me a DM. Emily B. Harlan said she really liked the song. But then again, she likes pretty much everything Morgan Wallen does.

with me tomorrow night from 7 to 10 p.m. right here on The Bowl for She's Country. Hey, it's Emily. Those 3 hours, we celebrate the incredible women of country music. I play a lot of new artists, new songs, also songs from the 90s, and all of your favorites. So I'll see you tomorrow night for She's Country.

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1: Put this date in the calendar, September 19th. 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

Have you invited us over to your house yet? 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And there we are. 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

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Hey, it's Emily. 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Some more details coming up on Monday.

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You could win $1,000 next week. Hey, it's Emily. I'm talking about the $1,000 Minute with the Morning Stampede. 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You answer 10 questions correctly in 60 seconds. $1,000 is yours. Go win that money. I know.

Were you at Cascades Amphitheater on Thursday night to see this guy, Jason Aldean? Hey, it's Emily 98.7 The Bull. Love going to a Jason Aldean show. So many hits, such good songs. Make sure you head over to 98.7thebull.com. There's a list of concerts you can win tickets to. I say enter to win everything.

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I'm tired of talking, man. 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

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August 6th, this Thursday, Avery Anna is going to be at the PNC Live Studio. 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